0: and you're listening to Q with Tom Power.
1: I'm Garby Bailey, in for Tom Power. I want you to take a listen to this. This is one of Canada's greatest jazz musicians.

That is some of the incredible Oliver Jones with Mean to Me. It's the opening track to his first ever album, The Oliver Jones Trio, Live at Biddle's. Recorded at the famous Montreal Jazz Bar, where Oliver made his name back in 1983. Oliver Jones died this week. He was 91 years old. Now, for decades, Oliver has been known as the greatest living jazz pianist in Canada. He grew up in the famous Little Burgundy area of Montreal and was taught to play by Oscar Peterson's sister, Daisy. He was surrounded by the sounds of that place, by the people, and he fell in love with the jazz he was hearing on the radio and in the clubs of Montreal. Although he loved the music, it wasn't until his mid-40s that Oliver played jazz as a career. Before that, he was traveling all over the United States for years performing pop music. But once he was back home in Montreal playing jazz, things took off for Oliver Jones. He's truly had an unbelievable career. He's won Governor

Here's the weather forecast for Cape Breton as issued by Environment Canada. I'm Cassie Williams. Tonight, a few clouds with fog patches developing overnight, lows of 9 degrees. For tomorrow, mainly sunshine, fog patches dissipating in the morning. Highs of 25 except 18 along parts of the coast, but it will feel warmer with humidity. Saturday night, clear skies, lows of 12 degrees. For Sunday, a mix of sun and cloud, highs of 25. And for Sunday night, clear, lows of 12 degrees.

0: Mr. Pradhan, the education minister, to resign. This government doesn't like to be seen to be giving way to any pressure at all. You might recall a few years ago, the farmers launched a big protest against Mr. Modi's educational reform, agricultural reforms, and it took them over a year of protesting and campaigning outside Delhi for the government to relent and cancel those reforms. But my sense is that if they do agree to sack Mr. Pradhan, then the protest will be over. The core demand will have been met. But the movement has made it clear that if the education minister is not sacked tomorrow, they'll continue with their protest for as long as it takes.
1: Okay, Amrit Dhillon, thank you very much for this.
0: My pleasure, Rebecca.
1: Amrit Dhillon is a freelance journalist based in New Delhi. You're listening to The Current Review on CBC Radio 1. I'm Rebecca Zanbergen. Cabins in the forest, games of capture the flag, afternoons by the lake, and evenings roasting marshmallows. Summer camp isn't just for kids.
2: Hello from my room at camp. This weekend, I am at an all-women sleepaway camp in the Poconos.
3: This is Book Club Summer Camp, and it is what dreams are made of.
4: I stayed at a woman-only summer camp at a chateau in the French countryside, and yes, it was as dreamy and magical as it sounds.
1: Adult summer camps are taking off. On Yelp, searches for them are up almost 350% this year. The camps come in all shapes and sizes, from women-only retreats in a chateau in the French countryside where you can practice making jam, to a book club camp in Maine with dedicated crafting time. There's also Camp Camp, a long-running LGBTQ+ adult camp in the U.S.
5: It reminds me of like a camp when I was a kid, in the sense that there was like so many different activities, water sports. There was a talent show that we did that you could like do any kind of talent you wanted to do. There was like a bookmaking class, dance class. Like you, and at the start of the week, you went to one session in the nighttime and you could pick what classes you wanted to do. So you kind of designed your own schedule for that week.
1: Matt Cullen enjoyed the summer camp experience as an adult because he never had it as a kid.
5: I don't know, as a kid walking into a camp and stuff, I always felt nervous to do that because I would get made fun of and meeting new people that didn't know who I was. But I always wanted that kind of feeling of going to a camp and making these friends and feeling so loved and having those fleeting moments of friendship. And when I went to camp and was surrounded by people in my community, I just felt so immediately embraced. It did heal that side of me that was scared to go to camp.
1: There are plenty of these getaways in Canada, too. Camp Rewind in the East Kootenays in BC is all about rediscovering the childhood magic of summer. Shelby Sanford is the co-founder of the camp and is in Nelson. Why did you want to create an adult summer camp?
6: I wanted to relive the summer camp that I enjoyed when I was a kid.
1: And you didn't want to leave it behind. You thought, you know, let's bring this back to adult life.
6: Exactly. I think that we're all kind of yearning for the throwback and the simple life that we had when we were younger. And I think this is a great opportunity to relive it for a few days.
1: And what is it about the summer camp experience, bringing people together in that way, that you think is catching on right now?
6: I think that it's enticing to simplify your life for a few days and have the opportunity to make friends that you would have never made, especially when your opportunities are really, you know, at work or maybe, you know, when you're dropping your kids off for school. So I think that this is just such a pure, fun way to make new friends and bring yourself out of the stresses of regular life for a few days.
1: Surely, though, there are some differences, I would assume, between the adult camp experience and a kid, you know, who's 8 going to camp maybe for the first time. Like, what sorts of activities are you doing?
6: So we try to do a lot of the same activities that you would have when you were a kid. We have, of course, a friendship bracelet making station and games like Capture the Flag. But we also bring in morning yoga and, you know, the food is a little bit better than when you were a kid, too.
1: The expectations are a little higher, are they?
6: They're a little bit higher, but we found this is our second year. And in our first year, you know, we were pleasantly surprised at how flexible everyone was and how they truly just wanted that camp experience. And I'd say the majority of this is really about connecting with other people, less so the activities, but the activities were a ton of fun.
1: And so who are the folks that are coming? Are they people who are looking for friends? Or

Summer Samba by Astrid Gilberto and the Walter Wanderley Trio. She died last year at the age of 83. Marcos Valle wrote that song 60 years back, and he's still making music and touring. The Brazilian legend will be in Montreal and Toronto in October. Now to Montreal in summer. Descarga in Montreal is by Roberto Lopez and means jam in Montreal. Lopez spends his summers having picnics with friends, taking in the jazz festival, and checking out the free tam-tams on Montreal on Sundays. Here now.

Love Sunshine, Blue Sky by Lee Scratch Perry. Love that sentiment. He was one of the most influential and innovative Jamaican producers ever. He mentored Bob Marley, pioneered dub, and produced an astounding number of reggae classics. Before him, Jamila with Woman of the Sun, featuring two other legends, U Roy and Earl Chinnasmith. If you watched the Junos in 2023, you saw A.P. Dillon perform his hit song, Summer High. You also saw history being made. When Dillon took the stage in Edmonton's Rogers Place, he became the first Punjabi artist to perform at the Junos. Here now is that hit.

0: It's Latino USA. I'm Maria Hinojosa. I'm in conversation with Golden Globe, Emmy, and Oscar-nominated actress Rosie Perez. Before the break, she was telling us about how salsa shaped her as a New Yorkerican. We're going to wrap up my conversation, which took place live in front of an audience in New York City at the Green Space a few weeks ago. So the thing about salsa, again, we're talking about like the golden era, like seeing the famous people performing at the salsa festivals and hearing it on the radio. Pero también fue muy difícil, right? Because it was so powerful, because it was so big, that means that things that are difficult happen. And when the team set out to tell this story, that was part of what we had to deal with, right? Some of the more difficult things that came up with the birth of salsa. I mean, there was all kinds of business issues, obviously, but also there was the question of addiction, AIDS, marginalized Puerto Ricans in New York City, and the poverty. So what was your reaction to that, Rosie, knowing that you're going to have to share a little bit of the dirty laundry? How did that sit with you?
1: It sat very well, in the sense that in any type of storytelling, you have to tell the good, bad, and ugly, or else you're not doing the story its service. You know, you're doing a disservice to the storytelling. But it was hard. It was hard to read. It was hard to say, because what I thought of Fania, it was all glitz and glamour and the music. And then when I heard about other issues, like you said, about business issues, misogyny as well, and all the
0: racism.
1: I was like, oh, wow, okay. But at the end of it, I just felt like, okay, so they're human beings, you know, things happening. And through all of that mess that happened, the music was so powerful. That's what prevailed. That's what pushed through. That's what we still remember. But I still think that had to be told as well. Mm.

Now, I did mention earlier this morning that it is July 25th, so we're 5 months out from Christmas, but we're not ready to celebrate that. What shall we celebrate on this Saturday, July 25th? Well, it's Carousel Day, or Merry-Go-Round Day. It's Health and Happiness with Hypnosis Day. Love my alliteration. Culinarians Day, Day of the Cowboy, Hot Fudge Sunday Day, it's Water Gun Fight Day. It's Thread the Needle Day. I had to look this one up. National Thread the Needle Day falls on July 25th, celebrating both the literal act of guiding a thread through a sewing needle. That doesn't sound like something to celebrate. And the metaphorical skill of navigating complex, tight, or opposing situations. It's a day dedicated to patience, precision, and steady hands. I don't have the patience to find a song about that. So we're going to celebrate Wine and Cheese Day, July 25th. Instead, here's The Burning Hell.

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0: I just got totally different aura when I met Phil. Like, he wasn't like the officers, he wasn't like a teacher from school. He just had a totally different feel about him. Yeah, really easy to talk to, just calm, welcoming, smiley. I'm Phoenix Griffin and I'm currently on my last year at Leeds University doing a criminology and criminal justice degree. The biggest thing I took away from it was confidence to try new things. It just gave me a new way of thinking, but you learn from your mistakes. So if you get it wrong, it's fine. So that was really big for me, the confidence and no questions, a silly question.
1: Hi, I'm Jamie Williams. I'm one of the directors of Spectrum First Education and I volunteer as a co-facilitator for Think Like a Scientist. Phil just told me about Think Like a Scientist, the work he was doing or beginning to do. And I was fascinated. You know, our specialty is sort of inclusive education and trying to break down barriers to learners. I went in just to observe the first time. So I landed into Toronto. Basically went straight there. You have maybe preconceptions of what it's going to be like. There's maybe some sort of concern that wouldn't be present when you're telling them about other teaching that you're doing in schools or university. But actually, the second you're in that classroom, you're meeting people, they're learners. They're really interested in what you're talking about. And you're not really thinking about the context and the sort of prison aspect of it at all. You know, we had, I think, quite interesting reactions from some prison governors who looked at the people that had signed up to classes and thought, wow, that's not who I'd expect to be in that class. And actually, that could be quite difficult to manage, given these people's history at the institutions and generally, and maybe how they got on interpersonally with each other. But that just wasn't present in the classrooms at all. And people were just locked in, engaged with the topic. I think there's a few times when we've been asked, you know, would you be comfortable with this person in your class or not? And our policy is always to try and say yes, because we want to focus on the education and the learning, and we trust that the rooms are going to be, you know, there's security, there's safety there.

0: That's Catherine McClellan with The Tempest. It is the last song picked by my co-hosts today, Cassie and Maggie, because we've got one more song to go, and I would like it to be one of yours. Golden Coal is the name of the new album, and we're going to hear Nancy. Who wants to tell us about Nancy? Cassie?
1: I think, you know, this was the single from the record, and it perfectly encapsulates everything we were trying to do. The chorus of the song was sourced from the Oxford Book of Traditional Verse. It's a very old poem, and so we used that as the basis for the song, and then we wrote the verses and the bridge ourselves. So it has a very, you know, half and half kind of idea. With this record, we wanted a lot of the songs upon first listen for people to be like, was that written today or 400 years ago? You know, where does it sit? And that idea really permeates the theme, and we wanted to connect people to the past in a way where it's not so different from what we're all going through today. You know, the themes are very similar, and we worked with Alex Mead here in Halifax, and he produced this with us, and he's got a very pop sensibility, so we brought our traditional kind of sound to him, and I think it's a great hybrid of and it really just showcases the idea of gold and coal.
2: Yeah, well, as a songwriter, I come from things of a symbolism perspective. So when I think about what resonates with these old texts that we're trying to borrow, why choose particular passages but not others? And so this verse really stood out to me because it talks about the nightingale and the lark. The nightingale often sings out through the night in times of darkness. When things don't seem certain, she still has a voice. And that was really inspiring to me, to kind of keep going even though things don't seem quite bright. And then also the lark is one of the only birds that sings in flight. And I think for me...
0: Isn't that interesting?
2: Yeah, that's something that I really need to remind myself to keep creating even though things get really busy and we're on the road and it doesn't necessarily feel like... time to be creative, but to keep those that tap running and support yourself and to dream big.
0: Amazing. It's been so great to see you. It's been great to catch up. Thank you so much for dropping by today. Thanks for doing the co-hosting gig for me.
1: It's been a dream of ours. We're so excited.
0: Cassie and Maggie McDonald from Antigonish, Nova Scotia. The new album's called Gold and Coal. We're going to leave you with the song Nancy. I'm Bill Roach. Aaron Costello produces the East Coast Music Hour. Roxanne Potvin is the associate producer. Thanks for joining us this weekend. We'll see you again next weekend.